0: The Coles County Animal Shelter is hosting a Fall in Love Adopt-a-thon Saturday, October 10th from 10 a.m. to 2 p.m. Join in for a day filled with fun, furry friends, pet adoptions, and amazing prizes. 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

beside the railroad tracks in southwest Arkansas. And though my daddy always provided for us, sometimes things were kind of hard. But I remember that old battery radio playing all those songs of hope and inspiration. And this is one of them. This song we'd like to do is one of the first songs I ever remember hearing when I was about 4 years old. And it's a funny thing, but the lady that was singing that song when I was about four is now my mother-in-law. Here's a song, and the whole group, including some of Mother's third generation, our

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1: Here is another point of view from acclaimed social media conspiracy theorist, Sophie Marlowe.
2: I tell you what, I do not know who all these people are who cannot look up from their be-danged phones when the traffic light turns green and they just sit there. You're screwing up everybody's down to the second agenda to get to work on time. Put the phone down and allow the rest of us to continue on with our day on time. You gotta flow. Everybody gotta flow now. You're putting the rest of the population in a real bad mood, idiot. Or as they say in France, Dumas. That's all I'm saying.
1: You've been listening to social media conspiracy theorist Sophie Marlowe. All opinions expressed by Sophie Marlowe are hers, so don't start up any nonsense with this station.

gonna rob my brother. I'm bad, but I don't care, boys. I'm gonna be a millionaire. I'm bad, but I don't care, boys. I'm

Born with spina bifida in 1923 in Alabama, this country singer and songwriter never learned to read or write music. Yet he was able to compose many of country music's favorite standards, despite his painful condition. Although his career was brief, he's still one of the most admired and influential musicians in country music. He is Hiram Williams, the iconic Hank Williams, on the whip.

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0: The Coles County Animal Shelter is hosting a Fall in Love Adopt-a-thon Saturday, October 10th from 10 a.m. to 2 p.m. Join in for a day filled with fun, furry friends, pet adoptions, and amazing prizes. 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

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Have my chicken and my ham gravy too, but I draw the line when it comes to you.

Born in Virginia, in 1917, this beloved American vocalist won a Harlem talent contest at the age of 17. She was living on the streets at the time when, thankfully, drummer Chick Webb saw her and hired her for his band. Their 1938 recording of A Tisket made her a star, and the rest is history. She is the first lady of song, an American treasure. Here is the one and only Ella Fitzgerald on The Whip.

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0: 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And of course, all there is to see and do, we'll take care of that.
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1: Well, it's your show. 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
1: 1, 2,
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0: The title of Chicago Farmer's latest album, Homemade, may sound a little folksy, but rest assured, the entire release is solid, heartfelt rockin' with some folksy thrown in. Every tune will touch something in your soul, from the hard rockin' True Story Peshtigo to Tina Hart's Mustang, to the new version of Farmer's iconic ballad, $20 Bill. The late Todd Snyder called Chicago Farmer the genuine heir to Arlo Guthrie and Ramblin' Jack Elliott, and so it is. 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
5: Imagine you're playing with a young child and you swing them by their arms. 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
6: Nursemaid's elbow happens when a sudden pull on a child's hand or wrist causes the ligament that holds the radius in place to slip out of position. 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Although the injury isn't usually permanent, it can be very painful and scary for both the child and their caregiver.
7: 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A healthcare provider can usually treat the injury with a quick, gentle maneuver, restoring normal arm movement within minutes.
8: In the U.S., there are 20,000 cases of nursemaid's elbow a year. Prevention is key. Lift children under their arms and never pull or swing them by their hands or wrists. By lifting safely, you can prevent unnecessary trips to the ER. Remember, little arms need gentle hands.
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1st at 1 p.m. for a Zoom group reading. 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This event is part of the WIPS Meet the Professionals Zoom series.

I met some people that I've long admired tremendously, like Chuck Berry. It was so much fun to meet him at the Helen Reddy show. We were introduced, we shook hands, and I said, glad to meet you. And he said, far out. Isn't that perfect for Chuck Berry to say? It's so perfect, you know, far out. You know, I mean...

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0: The Coles County Animal Shelter is hosting a Fall in Love Adopt-a-thon Saturday, October 10th from 10 a.m. to 2 p.m. Join in for a day filled with fun, furry friends, pet adoptions, and amazing prizes. That's Saturday, October 10th, 10 a.m. to 2 p.m. at the Coles County Animal Shelter, 6818 North County Road 1120 East in Charleston, Illinois.
1: One, two,
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6: 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Do you remember these tunes?

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A show come through and hardy, I had a front row seat. Hear old Johnny say, hey John, you walk the line. Hey John, do, hey John, do Barnett's, John, do Dollar Bill, do Tina Chocolate.

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1: Oh yeah, hi whip. This is Larry Barton in Urbana. Could you play some of that Robert Earl Kink? I like him. I'm listening out in the garage for the duration. Thanks.

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4: 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Yeah!

We gotta go. It's getting late. I want to thank you guys for hanging out with us all night. But before we leave here, there's another record I know they've been playing on the whip, besides our latest release and our other stuff that Larry and the guys been spinning for us. Thanks again, Larry. There's another one. Randy McDonald's record, On the Wild Side. Randy, what do you got?

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1: The Whip at BacklandRadio.com is celebrating its 30th anniversary in 2026. 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

0: One, two,
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0: I'm Dave Johnson. Be sure and be tuned in next time for another great edition of The Best in Blues on Blues Deluxe. 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Richmond, Virginia's The Hurricane Party will be our Bluebloods guest, and we'll have a classic track from Dire Straits. All that and more coming up next time on Blues Deluxe. 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
4: 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John Lennon would have turned 86 years old today, and the Modern Electric Blanket made a seasonally timely debut on store shelves on this day in 1946. 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
0: You've got the whip. 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

any Zydeco dancers in the house tonight. 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

0: I'm Dave Johnson. 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Richmond, Virginia's The Hurricane Party will be our Bluebloods guest, and we'll have a classic track from Dire Straits. All that and more coming up next time on Blues Deluxe. 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
1: Hey, bluegrass fans, if you're looking for some great bluegrass, do I have some great news for you. Billy String's on the way this week, along with Andy Leftwich, Shannon Slaughter, the Graskals, Buddy Melton, Rhonda Vincent, and many, many more. Hi, I'm Terry Hurd, your host of Into the Blue, and we love the best in bluegrass. That's why we do this. I hope you'll join me right here this week. That's Into the Blue.
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make my home in the Hollywood Hills, and I make my living with the hillbilly fiddle, playing little runs in the funny little field.

Here's a song that was inspired by a scene out of The Grapes of Wrath. I want to sing it tonight for Mimi Farina and Bread and Roses.

It's time now to hear some of the great artists appearing at this year's CU Folk and Roots Festival, October 8th through the 10th in Urbana, Illinois. Here's Dom Flemons!

0: One, two,
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3: 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And Terry Austin used to blow us away with words, right? 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So, "I don't know, man, but it sounds like you're talking about your mother."
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3: I was in jail once. 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
9: As a nurse, it's important to remember that sepsis is a medical emergency. 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
1: Hey, this is Larry Burton in Urbana. We're out in the garage listening to the whip. We can't remember the name of the song, but...
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1: Can't remember the old boy's name, it seems it, but he's really good. John something. John Prime? Well, thanks.
2: It's Santana Rainbow.

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She likes ketchup on her scrambled eggs. Swears like a sailor when she shaves her legs. She takes a licking and keeps on ticking. I'm never gonna

It's time now to hear some of the great artists appearing at this year's CU Folk and Roots Festival, October 8th through the 10th in Urbana, Illinois. Here's Esther Rose.

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2: The title of Chicago Farmer's latest album, Homemade, may sound a little folksy, but rest assured, the entire release is solid, heartfelt rockin' with some folksy thrown in. Every tune will touch something in your soul, from the hard rockin' True Story Peshtigo to Tina Hart's Mustang, to the new version of Farmer's iconic ballad, $20 Bill. The late Todd Snyder called Chicago Farmer the genuine heir to Arlo Guthrie and Ramblin' Jack Elliott, and so it is. For more information about the new album Homemade or tickets to Chicago Farmer shows, click on ChicagoFarmer.com.

0: you. Bob Seger and the Silver Bullet Band, thank you. Good night. Good night. And get high and have a good time. Thank you.
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Well, I guess I look different too, 'cause time changes everything.

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0: One, two.
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The Whip at BacklandRadio.com is celebrating its 30th anniversary in 2026. 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

Now the farmer asked the merchant, give me a little meat, a little meal, my children's so hungry. 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

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Should've read the detour sign. When I got right

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You know I got to get away. I got to get away. I got to go somewhere.

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0: Baby, please come ride mine. 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
2: Welcome to Lunchtime Laughs, everybody. Auntie Lori here with you for the next hour. If you hear stuff in the background, my neighbors are getting a new roof. Good for you. Bad for us. You know, it's that time of year again. It's October. And here we go, starting off the show with Lewis Black. It's candy corn.
3: The worst thing about Halloween is, of course, candy corn. It's unbelievable to me. Candy corn is the only candy in the history of America that's never been advertised. And there's a reason. All of the candy corn that was ever made was made in 1911. And so, since nobody eats that stuff, every year there's a ton of it left over. And the candy corn company sends the guys to the villages and they collect out of the dumpsters all the candy corn we've thrown away. They wash it. I'll never forget the first time my mother gave me candy corn. She said, "Here, Lewis, this is candy corn. It's corn that tastes like candy." Woohoo! This tastes like crap. And every year since then, Halloween has returned and I, like an Alzheimer's patient, find myself in the room and the room has a table in it and on the table is a bowl of candy corn. And I look at it as I've never seen it before. Candy corn, I think. Corn that tastes like candy. I can't wait. Son of a bitch!

0: Wait a minute. You just said you fell in a vat of chocolate.
1: I know, I fell right in this vat of chocolate.
0: I know, and I asked you a question. I said, what did you do when you fell in the chocolate?
1: I swam a lot. There was a 30-foot vat, and we just full of chocolate.
0: 30-foot across?
1: No, deep. It was 30 feet deep, full of chocolate, and I fell right into it.
0: What happened? What did you do after you fell in?
1: Well, I even hate to think about it because it was a terrible experience.
0: What did you do? What did you do to get out?
1: I was just walking down down by my house there, and there's this vat of chocolate over it.
0: Now, what did you do? There had to be a restraining rail on the vat of chocolate.
1: Well, I used to kind of balance on that rail. I used to walk on that rail, and someone evidently put something slippery on there because I fell right in there.
0: Okay, then what happened, Tom? What did you do after you fell?
1: I yelled fire.

0: Well, now I want you to think about it, Tom. It must have been a very traumatic experience.
1: Oh, it's just a horrible experience. That chocolate all over me, I was swimming around like
0: that. What possessed you to yell fire when you were out in this vat of liquid chocolate? There was no fire. You were in the chocolate and you yelled fire. That's pretty ridiculous, if you ask me.
1: It certainly is.
2: I just yelled fire when I fell into the chocolate.
0: Tom, why'd you yell fire when you fell into the chocolate?
2: Why yell fire? Because no one saved me if I yell chocolate!
1: No one saved me if I yell chocolate.

0: My mom called me today at 3 p.m. and the first thing she said to me was, "Did I wake you?" Have you ever gotten a metaphorical and literal wake-up call at the exact same time? I was like, man, I gotta get my life together and get out of bed, get to the show. I have anxiety. Anybody else? Nice. I was looking up online how to fix it, because I don't want it. And I read this article, and they were like, oh, anxiety is just misplaced excitement. They were like, try this. Next time you're feeling anxious, just say, I'm not anxious. I'm excited. So I was feeling a little anxious the other day, so I was like, all right, I'll try this new hack. I'm not anxious. I'm excited that this mole on my neck might be cancer. And it worked. I'm pretty stoked to die. It's gonna be good. I think it's funny when people make up cures for stuff. Like, I think it's cool that whenever I have the hiccups, all of a sudden everybody around me is an expert on how to get rid of the hiccups. Like, everybody thinks that they have the cure. Like, who thinks that they have a cure for hiccups?
1: Offer you money.
0: Offer you money? Like, whoever has the hiccups? I've got the hiccups. That's a good one. What was yours?
2: You hold your breath, and you have to swallow 3 times without breathing.
0: Hold your breath and swallow 3 times
2: without breathing.
0: Yep. Hold your breath, and then remember, don't breathe. Yeah, science. No, these are all so dumb. I love it, though. I think it's great. I wish the cure for real diseases were this dumb. Like, your doctor is just like, oh yeah, that mole is full of cancer. Did you try holding your breath? Oh, you tried that? It didn't work? Oh, man. What about, what's that over? Boo! Yeah, let's get those snorts in. Let's get them in.
3: In the supermarket, do you ever start to put one of your things in someone else's basket? And you feel foreign for a moment. Ooh, oh, I almost put that in his basket. Oh, my basket. My basket. My basket. Cupcakes and the macaroni, that's mine. Did you ever walk away with someone else's cart by mistake? Hmm? Hey, hey, come here, hey! That's my stuff! Not yet, it isn't. Still belongs to all of us. And if I want to shop out of your cart, I'll shop out of your cart. scallions? Do you ever look in someone else's cart and say, "Ooh, damn, look what they eat!" Ugh! Canary mix. Here's a fun thing you can do with carts. Get your cart really full. Have a mound of groceries. Fill up the bottom part too. You know what to put in there. Large box of Tide, some Purina, charcoal briquettes. And go up to the checkout line and look for a guy with one item. And ask him if he can get ahead of him. Pardon me. You ever tried to go through the express lane with more than the prescribed number of items? Yeah, got to give them a quick count. One, two, seven packs of Franks. It's one item. Go ahead. It's quicker than arguing. Go on. I found the best way to shop at the supermarket is not to have eaten for a while. A couple of days. Work up a good old appetite. And then smoke 8 joints and take $500 and go to the supermarket. You buy everything. Canned cans. Just what I need. And the good things, the things you really like, you buy two of them. Because you know you're going to eat one of them as soon as you get home. Yeah. And you keep going. And after a few aisles, you know, you've been overdoing it. You've got a motorcade of carts. Got road guards, reflector raincoats, everything, man. Let it. Did you ever notice when you've spent too much money in the supermarket, you have to return some of the expensive items? And in the supermarket, you put things back anywhere. That don't matter. Put the ham in with the coconuts. Put the Brillo in with the bacon bits. They don't care. They got guys that straighten that stuff out much. Guys with purple fingers come around at midnight. And in the morning, everything is back. The mystery of the supermarket. I get up to the checkout line. I'm kind of a sucker. I'm an impulse buyer. Anything's hanging up, I want it. Let me have a dozen razors, please. A case of C batteries. Subscription to Woman's Day. How about the cash register? Is that for sale? Oh, that's a nice model. I even buy stuff that people dropped out at the checkout line, you know. Tartar sauce. Must be a sale, Marge. I got the last one. Did you ever go to the supermarket in a head neighborhood? Any old head neighborhood, any college, university, supermarket. But any supermarket in an area where folks from time to time get a little tough. Go into any head neighborhood supermarket and take a look at the cookie section. Looks like a war zone. Half the packages are open. And all the good cookies are gone. Where the hell are the Malamars?
1: Oh, we can't get them in the store. They line up at the truck for the Malamars.
3: There's always lots of city cookies. 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Jim's cookies. 62 varieties. Man, if you can't make cookies in 62 tries, leave me out of it. I don't want to be part of your experiment, Jim.
4: 40 years ago, when I started doing stand-up, everyone told me it was a great way to meet women. We'll see. I joined a dating site for people my age called Carbon Dating. I asked a woman on the site for her number. She told me it was 140 over 95. The great thing about dating a woman my own age, I don't worry about meeting her parents. Before I got my hearing aids, my crowd work was terrible. I asked an audience member where he was from. He said, "My mama." I heard Miami and said, "I've been there." Recently, my Uber driver was from Egypt, and when I got into his car, he was talking over a phone in Arabic, only I didn't see any device, so I thought he was talking to me using syllables I didn't recognize. And I thought, so, this is what a stroke is like. I've become clumsy in my old age. Anybody ever dropped their phone in the toilet? There you go. I did, and after I did, I put my phone in a bag of rice. Anybody ever drop a bag of rice in the toilet? I took a quiz on Facebook called, "What's Your Spirit Animal?" I got extinct. I had a colonoscopy, and when it was over, they said, "We'll see you in 10 years. And I thought, the f*** you will. I tried using that face aging app. They said, "Nah, you're good." I'm a gamer. Do we have any gamers? What's your game?
5: Rocket League.
4: I'm sorry?
5: Rocket League.
4: Rocket League. Tic-tac-toe. Sometimes till 7 o'clock at night. Walking can be difficult for me at times. I do worry about tripping and falling, so I wear a helmet. I also worry about looking ridiculous, so I carry a skateboard. I used to smoke cigarettes. I was a heavy smoker. I would even smoke when I went jogging, which is stupid, of course. So I quit jogging. I love smoking cigarettes. I'd smoke after sex. I'd smoke during sex. Sometimes I would skip sex and just smoke cigarettes. I'm officially an old man. I give unwanted advice to total strangers. I told a kid to pull his pants up. His underwear was showing. He mocked me, tried to give me a wedgie. But the joke was on him. I was wearing Depends. I got a brochure in the mail for a prepaid cremation. Nah, it's a great deal. If you die in a fire, you get half your money back. thinking of getting a tattoo. I'm just not sure what kind I want to get yet. I'm thinking maybe barbed wire, a skull, my home address. It's tough getting older. Went into an antique store, they wouldn't let me leave. Looked up, saw that light, started to walk towards it. I asked Siri a question about my life expectancy, and she changed the subject. There's some advantages to being my age. Frequently, people will stand and offer me their seat, which is great on the bus, a little creepy in the men's room. I'm from Houston, Texas, and I can now ride the city buses of Houston for free, which is great news for the women of Houston. I can be anywhere in 4.5 hours. I went to the doctor because I thought I had arthritis. I don't. I have early onset rigor mortis. A friend asked me if I wanted to participate in the Adopt-a-Grandparent program. I said, sure. Now I have a 95-year-old man on my hands. I'd love to be a grandfather, but I don't even have children. I need to get busy. Ladies, if you're ever in Houston, I can be anywhere in 4.5 hours. Every time I leave my apartment, I have to go back because I forgot something. Tonight, I reached for my wallet, and wouldn't you know it, I'd forgotten my pants. I found this new technique which has improved my memory. I've quit listening to people, so I have less crap to remember. I am a recovering alcoholic. I have 36 years sobriety. There were a lot of one night stands back in the day. Here's how it would go. I would get drunk, meet a woman, go back to my place, have sex, call myself a cab, leave, remember it was my place. One night that lady asked me to spank her. I asked her why. She said, I'm into discipline. So instead of spanking her, I made her go stand in the corner. That was a difficult relationship. She had multiple personalities, and I'm bad with names. In college, I wrote a paper entitled The History of Public Intoxication in the United States of America from Colonial Times to Early This Morning. I flunked out of college twice. First time because I was a drunk. Second time I was sober, but the shit was hard. I love drinking during the holidays. I'd get drunk and go trick-or-treating. Every holiday I would get drunk and go trick-or-treating. I love drinking before a show. Not my show, Good Morning America. I got arrested once for drunk driving. Not only was I drunk, but I'd been smoking hash. When I took the breathalyzer test, I inhaled, tried to pass it to the cop. YOLO. So I was arrested, pled guilty, for my community service, I left the community. My first Alcoholics Anonymous meeting did not go well. I mean, it's anonymous, right? I wore a ski mask. I am 74 years old. Life expectancy for men is 76 years. Life expectancy for women is 81 years. I figure if I transition... I just paid off my student loan. Y'all been in the light. Thank you very much.
6: Did you hear what happened with this guy?
7: I'm afraid
6: it was a terrific thing. I'm going to try and tell it in a way that they can't bleep it, but I doubt it. See, this guy says that, he says to another guy, he says, every time I sneeze, I have this complete gratification that comes from a way of having connubial fulfillment. He says, you mean every time you sneeze, you have a complete feeling as though you and someone you are closely related with through marriage had experienced many moments of gymnastics? He said, yes. He says, each time you sneeze, he says, what do you take them for? He said, pepper.
7: Okay. We'll be right back.
6: Try to bleep that,
7: after
6: smart
7: a word
6: ass.
7: From the...
8: That's Buddy Hackett on The Tonight Show with Johnny Carson a million years ago. That was Bleep That. That closed out the first half of Lunchtime Laughs today. Before Buddy Hackett, a guy that's older than Auntie, Andy Huggins. And that was the king of one-liners. Hilarious. Hilarious. Before Andy Huggins, that was George Carlin with Supermarkets. Before George Carlin, that was Emily Catalano from her brand new album, Hey. That was called Hiccups. Before Emily, it was the Smothers Brothers with Chocolate. And before Chocolate, you can't have Lunchtime Laughs in October without this bit. That was Candy Corn by Lewis Black. Well, sounds like they're scraping off the old roof now. Okay. Hey, we're going to go to break, and when we come back, we have some Kyle Kinane, Soupy Sales, Jim Gaffigan, and a whole lot more. Stay tuned.
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13: See, I've got gout.
14: Yeah!
13: What? Yeah, just how old am I? 39. Do you want to ask more questions, or you want me to just let me finish the joke and I'll probably answer them in a joke? But first, wait, are you worried about yourself getting it? Because if you're at this show, you got it, dude. You all got it! Yeah, it's real. I'm not being brave or nothing up here. It's a real dumb disease. It's real stupid. Yeah? Got it? All right. Okay. Well, we'll get a support group after the show. Yeah, it's real dumb. You just get it from just eating and drinking whatever you want to eat and drink. I thought that's what I was supposed to do. I thought that's how life worked, you know? You should live life to the fullest, Kyle. I did. I got f***ing gout. They don't tell you the side effects of living your life by all these bumper sticker philosophies out there. There's no asterisk on there telling you, like, oh, well, be forewarned that this might happen, you know? But I listen to all that stuff. Just dance like nobody's watching, Kyle. Dance like nobody's watching, but they're watching. They're watching. They're called security guards at Toys R Us, and they are watching. I'm usually alone on this one. I don't know if anybody else does this. If whenever you drive by a Toys R Us, do you ever just mutter, "We sure are," and then you curse the Illuminati for the rest of the day? They're waving it right in our faces, and we're not doing a goddamn thing about it. I'm a conspiracy theorist, but all my conspiracies are so low rent, nobody else wants to entertain them with me. Like, I'll try and talk with other conspiracy theorists, but I'm like the Rudolph the Red-Nosed Reindeer of conspiracy theorists, just trying to chime in with all the, obviously, the mafia killed JFK because it'd be advantageous for them. Like, I think Trader Joe's parking lots are made too small on purpose just to make them seem like they're more popular than they really are. Like, That proves nothing. That's not... Why are you even here, man? Anyway, obviously, the moon landing was fake just so we could gain more funding for NASA, because it's really just a military complex that we're putting into space. I think that... God, excuse me. I think that the FDA is just making up expiration dates on food because they're in bed with Kraft just trying to get you to buy condiments when you don't really have to, because mayonnaise doesn't get old. It just becomes Miracle Whip. That's the miracle. Not that little extra tang in that you taste in there is, you know what that is? Patience. Fucking gout. It's so dumb. All my friends are like, "Oh my God, how do you get gout?" I'm just like, "Keep it up." You'll get it. It is. I got it from living like pleasurably and mildly recklessly. Not like, you know, not like totally going, just mildly recklessly, and now it's a permanent condition that I have, a permanent, manageable but permanent condition. From like, it's like herpes, but at least herpes, you got laid. At least if you have herpes, at least the universe gave you the courtesy of letting you get laid. You could still like, "Oh, I got herpes," but then you remember how you got it. You're like, "Ha, I didn't get laid. You know what I got? I got too many menu items with the word rodeo in the description. That's what I got. That's not even a flavor. That's just the food telling me to hold on. And I fall for it every time. But what's it taste like? I don't know, but it wants to lasso my taste buds. Fill me up." And it's real. It's a terrestrial issue in this world. It's real. I don't deal very well with those. I live in this own alternate reality that I had put together for myself. I live in this perceived reality that I created. Because I moved to California years ago, and California is a magical place where you get to pick out whichever age you like the best, and then you get to stay that age. Because everybody else is doing it too. No, it's great. You just get out there like, what'd you like the best, Kyle? 19? You're 19 forever. Keep being 19, dude. Keep doing it. Keep wearing skateboard shoes. You don't have to tell people that you have orthopedic inserts in them. Because you have plantar fasciitis so bad that you tip over in the morning trying to take a piss. You don't have to tell anybody that. So that's the land I live in, is this perceived reality. And then it's destroyed by reality. Like, I found out I had gout the same day my ghost hunting equipment showed up from eBay. That's one world being destroyed by the other one. This is me at home just unboxing my EMF detector, all excited, like, I'm gonna prove that spirits are real. You know what's real, Kyle? Gout. Gout's real. Gout's real, but good luck looking for poltergeists with a limp. Good luck doing that. That's the world I live in. I choose to live in it. I know it's naive and it sounds dumb, but it's such a better option than this current thing we're in now. But, well, can you believe Trump might be president and the ice caps are melting? Ugh, drag. You try and fix these problems. I'm going to look for aliens. That's what I'm going to do. I honestly know it's silly, and I have no proof of aliens. I just want them to be. That's all I want. The closest thing I have to proof of aliens existing is I got in a cab once, and before I could even spit out my address to where I wanted to go to the cab driver, he put his hand on the passenger seat, just leaned back to me, and just went, man, it's hard being a human being. What were you before this? That's a comparative statement, you know? You can't say that without having other experience. Let me tell you, Kyle, I was on peach yogurt for a while. I was one of those cacti in the desert that looked like they're being held up at gunpoint. I've been a lot of stuff, but this one's tough. I just wanted to look at the wheel of the camp, like, what even is this? It's my first day. That's where I'm at. This is an election year with real arguments that people are having out in the world. And you want to know the real argument I had 3 weeks ago? Werewolves versus astrology. That's the real argument that I had. Pro-werewolf, anti-astrology, if you're curious. Yeah. Yeah, I'm sitting there like, the moon isn't going to dictate your mood. That's ridiculous. The moon can't tell you how you feel emotionally. That's silly. Even though, I mean, well, I guess the moon does dictate the tides because that's gravity and that's the effect it has on water. And we're 70% water. So there actually might be some science to that. But no, I'm calling bullshit on that science. But I do think that when there is no shadow cast upon the moon, a select few of us become dog people that roam the plains. That is where I am. I will ignore all your science and stand strictly in a faith-based position. Politically, I'm liberal. Supernaturally, very conservative. I ignore all science and proof, and I go with my heart. That's what I do. I go with my heart. Here's the catch. That wasn't even an argument with anybody. I was by myself. I got to a bar early. My friends weren't there yet. I'm like, well, I got files to sort out. F*** it. Cage match. Sat there for 45 minutes with a glass of scotch, agreeing and disagreeing with the empty space around me. Just but in the place, like, who's this guy doing a Robert De Niro impersonation for?

My favorite dessert is cake. Yeah. Cake's a true symbol of gluttony, though. If you eat a whole pizza, people are like, wow, you were hungry. But if you eat a whole cake, people are like, you got a problem. Addicted to cake. It's not like drinking. You never hear someone brag, yeah, last night I had 4 pieces of cake. Why are you telling us? Just want you to know I partied. Why'd you get away from? Because everyone knows cake's bad for us. Sometimes you try and disguise the fact we're eating cake. It's breakfast, I can't have cake. I'll have a muffin. You know the difference between a cake and a muffin? Nothing. A muffin is a bald cupcake. And we know it. Have you seen the mini muffins? How much denial are we in when we're eating mini muffins? Oh, I'm just going to have like 1 or 12. So small they don't really count. They're like muffin vitamins. When I eat them, I feel like an astronaut. That's why I have them for breakfast. Can't have cake for breakfast. Unless it's a pancake. How'd that slide through? Young man, you're not having cake for breakfast. You're having fried cake with syrup for breakfast. Load up on that and try not to nap. Pancakes. Pancakes definitely make you lower your expectations. You're like, well, looks like I'm not showering today. I'm going to be digesting those carb cakes for hours. That was a bad idea. This guy talks a lot about cake. Cake's a powerful food. Cake can actually bring people together. It's Bill's birthday. Yeah, I hate that guy. There's cake in the conference room. Well, I should say hello. See how he's doing. I mean, admit it, when you hear the song Happy Birthday, all you're thinking is, hey, I'm getting some free cake. During the song, you're just wondering what kind it is. Hope it's chocolate for me. We're all bashful, though, when we're offered a piece, aren't we? We're always like, well, I guess I'll try it. What's this called, cake? Yeah, I've never had cake before. If he does another cake joke, I'm going to kill him. Okay, let's talk about something besides cake. Pie. That's like liquid cake, isn't it? Pie can't compete with cake, though. Put candles in a cake, it's a birthday cake. Put candles in a pie, someone's drunk in the kitchen. Go check on grandma. Pie can't compete, yeah? Never hear about a hot chick jumping out of a pie. It's too messy. I'm here. Go take a shower. Cake. So many types.

0: kinds of cake, too. There's rum cake, which makes sense, you know, because we've all been eating cake and thought, you know what, this needs booze. Shot of liquor. I don't have time to eat and drink. I only got two hands, buddy, and one of them's holding a cigarette. Meet me halfway, will ya? There's funnel cake, which is essentially a giant French fry covered in sugar. They're serving that at the IHOP now. It's a weird name for that place. I've never left there feeling like hopping. Should be called I Barely Move. I Need a Wheelchair.
1: Hey, buddy, I like the IHOP. If you don't like it, you don't have to go there.
0: I think the most disappointing cake has to be fruit cake, you know? You think that would be better? It doesn't add up. Fruit, good. Cake, great. Fruit cake, nasty crap. Have you tried fruit cake? I don't even think that's fruit in there. You're like, what is that, a Skittle? Where's the seed here? What is this, a treasure map? What is the recipe of fruit cake? Anything but fruit? It's like the baker was just clearing off the counter, put all this crap in there. Nobody eats this stuff. They just mail it to relatives.
2: That is so cute.
0: Big holiday tradition, fruitcake.
3: You married a single? Yeah, you cook? Why? What's the point of getting married? You cook? Once you start with them, you know, it's gimme, gimme, gimme. Don't start. You think it's easy to make a hot meal once a week? Do you ever try to make a hot meal without getting out of bed? Try that sometime. Do you ever make pancakes on an electric blanket? Why should I cook? I'm married. Show me the Bible where it says I have to cook. Show me where it says woman cooks, man eats, then I'll do it. Show me, if God wanted me to cook, he would have given me aluminum hands. Show me where it says, and Bathsheba went forth and faced it, then I'll do it. Bathsheba went forth and did a lot of things. That tramp never picked up a spoon. Because the good-looking ones don't have to cook. Don't start. Because once you start, it's gimme, gimme, gimme, gimme. And cooking doesn't keep him at home. Now you're married, you know this. Aunt Jemima died single. I said, Jemima, pull yourself together. You're a young woman. Get rid of the apron, get rid of the kerchief. Jemima, Uncle Ben likes you. Hold her. No, she said, I'll make it on my cooking. Well, she died single, didn't she? A flapjack hit her on the head now. That was it. Because all men look at his looks, right or wrong. Men are so shallow, shallow, shallow, shallow. You probably like nurses. Go on, spit it out. Little tramps. Cute, cute. Nurses are single, vicious, good-looking girls. And the men love them. You probably like them, don't you? Little short skirt, the button undone, always leaning over the operating table. Let me help, let me help. Nurses walking around the hospital with those white, sexy shoes. Squeak-o, squeak-o, squeak-o. And the men love them, sure. Did you ever see a nurse speak to a man full of sex? Hi there, semi-private. Did you ever see a nurse speak to a woman very different? Nurse, please, I beg of you, the bedpan. Here, catch. You speak of desperate women. While I was having my baby, the woman in the next room to me died. Died. Yes, while the nurse was down the hall talking to a single man. Died. That woman died. And she was a visitor. Nurses vicious. While I was having my baby, the nurse went over to my husband and said, Joan died, let's have a cup of coffee.

0: We probably seem the craziest of all the animals from their perspective when they look at our behavior. You know what I mean? Because like we show up places we don't belong. I don't feel like any other animal really does that. But we do that, you know? Like scuba diving. I'm sure fish swim by and they're like, what the f*** are you doing here? Look at yourself. And we're like, those are not your feet. Get the hell out of here. Come on. You've got all the land. Really? Skydiving? I'm sure birds are like, that one's gonna die. Did you just see that? That's fucking... Wow, that was dumb. I mean, bird watching, that's gotta be creepy for birds. I mean, what are we doing? These birds are just hanging out. We ignore them most of the time. Suddenly some like fat couple from Ohio is just obsessed with the bird. What's the long form of okay? I wonder what okay is short for. Maybe it's okie dokie. We've just been abbreviating okie dokie. That would be, are you okie dokie? I hate you. Wanna fight somebody? Sometimes when I'm cleaning up my apartment, I feel like my dustpan is willing to help out, but only to a point. Like, okay, just a little bit more here, we're almost finished. And the dustpan's like, I'm done right now. No, come on, we just got this last bit. No, I'm not picking that up. The hell you're not, we're going perpendicular, you're picking this up. Dustpan's like, maybe you didn't hear me. I'm out, man, you take the broom and just redistribute that around the room. And the broom's just picking fuzz that it wants to keep. It's like, I got that, I want this. No, what? No. Your job is to push it. You don't keep to keep it. No souvenirs here. I had a mouse in my apartment once. That was like having the worst roommate ever. All right. Who shit on the spoons? I'm going to kill him. I know who it was. Yeah. Somebody ate the corners of all my Doritos. Brian the mouse. I'm gonna... Same guy who had sex under the fridge, right? I'm gonna glue him to the floor. Till he dies. I'm gonna glue kill him. That's what I'm gonna do. My refrigerator is the appliance that I'm the closest to. It's the only one I have a nickname for. I call it my fridge. I'm not like that with anything else, you know what I mean? But hey, don't worry about those plates. I'll just put them in the Ishwa. We're not like that. We're not tight like that. If I lived below a tap dancer, I would just put really powerful magnets on the ceiling. Not tapping shit now, are we? More of a tap stander we got up there. Oh, now we're moving over to the window. Look at that. Oh, out the window. There we go.
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0: today with Okay. And before that, that was Humans Are the Weirdest Animals from him. Speaking of animals, the Bonzo Dog Doodah Band was before Dimitri with Joke Shop Man. We had some Joan Rivers in there from the 1960s that was Cooking and Nurses. Before Joan, Jim Gaffigan with Cake. Before Jim, also from the 1960s, Soupy Sales with The Name Game. And we started things off with Kyle Kinane, Natural Flavorings and Coloring. 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Hope you enjoyed the show, and we'll see you next week.
1: Stand Up Records brings vintage comedy from the 1960s out of the archives and back to the forefront with the release of Presenting Dick Davey. The album features material from two previously undiscovered acetates and a live TV appearance not heard since it was first broadcast. As you take in the folksy comedy bits, you'll wonder if these jokes are really from the past or today.
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Every morning at the mine you could see him arrive. He stood 6'6" and weighed 245, kind of broad at the shoulder and narrow at the hip. And everybody knew you didn't.

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He just drifted into town and stayed all alone. He didn't say much, he was kind of quiet and shy. And if you spoke at all, you just said hi to Big John. Somebody said he came from New Orleans, where he got in a fight over a Cajun queen, and a crashing blow from a huge right hand sent a Louisiana fella to the promised land, Big John.

a timber cracked and men started crying. Miners were praying and hearts beat fast, and everybody thought that they'd breathed their last, except John. Through the dust and the smoke of this man-made hell walked a giant of a man that the miners knew well, grabbed a sagging timber and gave out with a groan, and like a giant oak tree just stood there alone, Big John.

Then a miner yelled out, "There's a light up above," and 20 men scrambled from a would-be grave. Now there's only one left down there to save Big John. With Jackson timbers, they started back down. Then came that rumble way down in the ground, and the smoke and gas belched out of that mine. Everybody knew it was the end of the line for Big John.

Now they never reopened that worthless pit. 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These few words are written on that stand. At the bottom of this mine lies a big, big man. Big John.

God tell me this, which religion is the truest? He said they're all about the same. Buddha was not a Christian, but Jesus would have made a good Buddhist. Well, I thought about my future. I didn't seem to have much of one. I looked around to leave, but there was no place to run. I said, I don't suppose I could go back and try living again. You know, like reincarnation, I hear that's the way it's always been. I can't answer that, he said. You're gonna have to wait for that response. But it's not any more unusual to be born twice than it is to be born once.

What are you gonna do? I said, to tell you the truth, I thought your solo was the better of the two. Well, then I woke up and I was lying in my bed. I ran upstairs and kissed my little boy on his sleeping head. I took this dream as a sign from God, so I thought I'd better pray. I said, don't ever speak to me directly, and thanks anyway. Now so much has changed about me, besides me just

0: Yeah.
1: Called Big Cheeseburgers and Good French Fries. I'm getting my friend Rich Minus up here to do a couple songs because it's very rarely that you don't catch Rich. See, Rich works for governments out in Albuquerque in these research centers, and they have drugs. They say, Rich, do you want to take these? $8 an hour, 4 hours a day for 3 days. Pay your own bus fare. Rich says, shit, yeah, man, I got a job, I'm going to do my job. But he gains insight into things that I guess you wouldn't gain insight into unless you did what Rich did. Sometimes it's hard to believe. It's hard to believe that Maggie's still alive and myself and probably everybody. Thank you. Merry Christmas to you. It's kind of a warm thought to think, you know, like everybody I know, I owe money to. So you not only know them, you owe them money. You have two connections to these people. See, now I don't even know if you're being serious, but I'm sure you're not. See, that's what I'm talking about. Yeah. And Pat Sajak's getting his own show. Maybe you ought to be on there.
2: I know.
1: I think so.
2: This guy's got a check. Dan Montgomery. Dan has
1: checks come back. I think you can do better than that. I have friends here in town that taught Vanna White how to steal. You know him, Peg. Let's not mention names aloud, though. You got a light roadie or a reasonable fastimal?
3: A light roadie?
1: I didn't say that. It's not how you say things. It's how you say things. Has anybody seen Mississippi Burning? The whole movie? George, y'all seen it? I want to go see it. A lot of, you know, Who Framed Roger Rabbit's all right, but I guess.

as Olsen said before. Salary is to it, and here's some more. Friend coming over from liquor store. Joe, he danced, his feet get sore.

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Well, I bought a lot of junker with my moolah, and I sent it to the folks back home. 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
10: 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This is Larry Barton in Obiana. Could you play some of that Robert Earl Kink? I like him. I'm listening out in the garage for the duration. Thanks.
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down to Huntington Beach one week for the annual Surfers Convention meet. He was hanging five and walking the nose, and when the meet was over, the trophy

I was on leave at the time, just ducking the fog, nosing around like a hungry dog in that crazy place called Washington, D.C. I saw a crowd of people on the White House lawn, all carrying signs about Vietnam, so I went over to see what was going on. It's a strange looking bunch. But then I never could understand some people. Well, a fella came to me with a list in his hand. He said, "We're gathering names to send a telegram of sympathy." Then he handed me a pen. I said, "I reckon this is going to the kids and the wives, my friends over there who'd given their lives." And he said, "Uh-uh, buddy, this is going to Ho Chi Minh." I said, "Ho Chi who?" He said, "Ho Chi Minh, people's leader, North Vietnam." Well, I wasn't real sure I was hearing him right. I thought I better move before I got in a fight, because my ears were hurting, my pulse started hitting a lick. Then I thought about another telegram that I just read, telling my buddy's wife that her husband was dead. It wasn't too long till I was feeling downright sick. Another held a sign that said, "We won't fight." I thought to myself, "Oh, ain't that right? You'd rather let a soldier die instead." I said, "It's a shame that every man who ever died there in that far-off land was dying so that you wouldn't have to wake up dead." Of course, he looked at me like I was kind of crazy. Just another warmonger. Well, I left that place and I went downtown. Hit the first bar that I found. Cool myself off. Pacify my brain. You see, I was on orders to Vietnam. Little old place just north of Saigon. I had about an hour to catch myself a plane. So all I mean to say is, I don't like dying either. But man, I ain't gonna crawl.

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0: No, it's called rain.
2: This thing working? Is this thing on? In the hallway of a high school, anywhere USA, there was a bully that would pick on a different kid, and it seemed like every day. He had this pack of back-slapping buddies that would laugh and back him up all the way, and this screaming girlfriend that would make believe in everything he'd say. Is this thing working? Is this thing on? Because then one day this kid that he'd beat up a couple times before realized to even his own surprise that he probably could indeed take more. And with that, he hatched the evil plan to make that devil pay. He walked up to him in the middle of the gym and he found the nerve to say, "You gonna hit somebody today? You gonna hit me too. In fact, you're gonna hit me every day, because now I'm picking on you. And as crazy as it all might sound right now, I'm not stopping until I'm through. It's too late to beg for mercy." Is this thing working? Is this thing on? Because that bully, he just laughed and laughed, of course. And so did all of his friends. And he beat that poor kid unmercifully for days and days on end. Only slightly less impressively each time to that pretty girl and all of his friends, who would eventually, secretly, start hoping for that kid to win. So is this thing working? Is this thing on? You know, you'll never hear him say this now because he thinks we still don't know. But winning this battle every day cost our bully the war a long time ago. And of all the scars he's got to show for every blow that kid sneaks in, the worst one is probably knowing that tomorrow he's going to have to get up and fight that kid again. Is this thing working? Is this thing on?

0: Thank you so much. Thank you.
1: Thank you very much for being a part of this. Appreciate it a lot.

It's time now to hear some of the great artists appearing at this year's CU Folk and Roots Festival, October 8th through the 10th in Urbana, Illinois. Here's Christina Vane.

0: One, two.
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1: It was the tale of Tennessee and a thousand more to say who be a man found not to be.
2: Give his lair composed while doing this in the other room. Waited the young soldier to go to Nashville after his discharge from the service. And that's just what he did. His new career started out rough, but over the years he won 11 Grammys and a Tony Award for Best Original Score for Big River. He is the iconic Roger Miller on the whip.

$14.27. So dang me, dang me, they ought to take a rope and hang me high from the highest tree. 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

0: Here is another point of view from acclaimed social media conspiracy theorist, Sophie Marlowe.
1: I tell you what, I do not know who all these people are who cannot look up from their be-danged phones when the traffic light turns green and they just sit there. You're screwing up everybody's down to the second.

0: agenda to get to work on time, put the phone down, and allow the rest of us to continue on with our day on time. You gotta flow. Everybody gotta flow now. You're putting the rest of the population in a real bad mood, idiot. Or as they say in France, Dumas. That's all I'm saying.
1: You've been listening to social media conspiracy theorist Sophie Marlowe. 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

Hill, runs a still on hill, where he runs up a gallon or two. All the buzzards in the sky get so drunk they can't fly, smelling that good old Mountain Dew. 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I'll hush up my mug, you'll fill up my jug, that good old Mountain Dew. Somebody pick.

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0: 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The late Todd Snyder called Chicago Farmer the genuine heir to Arlo Guthrie and Ramblin' Jack Elliott, and so it is. 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
4: 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Yeah!

Thank you all for coming today. 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It means a lot. 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Give it up for Scotty over here, everybody, one time. Tom Terry. Phil Underglass back there, ladies and gentlemen. And Marianne Cassell, everyone. Thank you so much for coming. Yeah. See you around the corner. Take care.

0: 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We all do in these times. 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
2: It was all that I could do

country and western song. I wrote him back a letter and I told him it was not the perfect country and western song because he hadn't said anything at all about mama or trains or trucks or prison or getting drunk. 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
1: Hey, this is Larry Burton in Urbana. We're out in the garage listening to the whip. We can't remember the name of the song, but...
2: It's Santana, right?
1: The wife says it's the Sitting on a Rainbow song.
3: Yeah.
1: I know there's something in there about sniffing her undies.
2: It's Sitting on a Rainbow.
1: Can't remember the old boy's name that sings it, but he's really good. John something. John Prime? Well, thanks.
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1: This song is about a small town in Kentucky that my parents were from, and they used to take us, all us kids, down there when we were little, and we liked it a whole lot. 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They strip mined it, so there isn't nothing left down there now, but just a big mess. So I wrote this song called Paradise.

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